0: 1985.
1: In the middle of your set there, you heard some Samantha Mumba with Gotta Tell You, a hit in a bunch of countries, especially in Europe, and reached number 4 in the Billboard Hot 100 charts, number 3 in Australia, and won a Meteor Music Award for best-selling Irish artist in the year of 2000, a big old hit from her. And then went into a lot of movies, was in the movie The Time Machine, which I only just found out about because I've never seen that movie. And you just heard Bowling for Soup with 1985. And I was today years old when I found out this was a cover by American rock band SR-71. But of course, Bowling for Soup kind of took it to the house because it sold nearly 2.5 million copies worldwide. It was a top 40 hit in Australia, number 22, and a hit number 23 in the US Billboard charts, number 35 in Scotland, Ireland, and the UK. Wrapping up this week's show, pretty much. Enjoy your one-hit wonders. There is more of this to come. At 90s Till Show on Facebook and Instagram. And, of course, get around us on Mixcloud. Just search 90s Till Infinity. And the latest shows of Season 2, all these 2000s ones, will be in that feed. But it is time to move on to Metro Station's Shake It. I remember watching these clowns on TV. Might have been on Row for our Australian audience. And they had one hit in them. It was called Shake It. But hey, it won an Australian Kids' Choice Award in 2008 as a favourite song of the year and was nominated for Best Ringtone of the Year in 2009. So, you know, achieved more than I'll ever will. But this was a top 10 hit in a bunch of countries, including Australia, Canada, and the UK. Certified gold in 2008 in the US and has sold 1.2 million copies in the US and 4 million worldwide. So, I guess looking like a clown and disinterested on Australian TV gets you somewhere. Anyway, have a good one, folks. Here's Metro Station with Shake It. I'm Diggy Dunson. See you later. Goodbye.

where the walls breathe and the music screams. You are no

All right, ladies and gentlemen, boys and girls, children of all ages, if your parents are cool enough to let you listen to this guy. Because I wouldn't want to listen to me. Hey, how you doing? I'm the doctor. This is the asylum. Welcome. Welcome. Welcome. Welcome. Welcome to your motivational music for the night for 2 hours. Whatever you're doing, you're going to do it 10 times faster. Whether it's cleaning your house, cooking, or whatever you're doing, just remember, you're going to be doing it 10 times faster because of the music. All right, let's get into it. We got Danzig, we got Deftones, we got Exciter, Machine Head, Metallica. We got a long list of bands to play, so let's get to it. Here we go, Danzig, Mother.

All right, ladies and gentlemen, that was Metallica Crash Course in Brain Surgery, Machine Head Davidian, Exciter Cold-Blooded Murder, Deftones, Seven Words, Start All Off, Danzig Mother. What should we talk about now? Well, stay tuned for 10 o'clock, the Medutu Effect. Matt and Allison, the bosses of Cosmos Astrum Radio and everything cool and funky and witchy weird, will be on at 10 o'clock, giving you a rant, rave, maybe a little catch up on the Harvest Light Festival coming up. You never know with those two. It could be anything, it could be nothing, it could be something. Hey, like I said, tune in, hear it for yourself. I do all the time. I tune in. I tune out on my own show, but I tune into their show. How's that for you? Yeah? No? All right. Tough crowd. Anyways, so yeah, that's at 10 o'clock. What else we got going on? You could go to cosmosastrum.ca, check out the schedule, you know, Sunday through Sunday. There's always something different. 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I'm back on Wednesdays. The legend, award-winning broadcaster Joe Thundercave, Fridays. 10 o'clock to whenever his meds kick in. Dan the Man, the myth man himself, Wednesdays at 9 o'clock, Skulls and Celts. What else we got? I think it's Tuesday at 9 o'clock, Scattered Pages, Ave, another legend in the making. We have this little thing called Discord. Well, we don't have it. Discord has it. We're only a piece, a little itty bit of piece. If you have Discord, check out Cosmos Astrum Radio. Come on in. The water's fine. to the left are all the shows on Cosmos Astrum Radio. Like right now, you could click on The Asylum and then be like, hey, Doc, you're not funny. And I'll be like, yeah, you're right. You know, in real time. If you don't have it, download Discord, make a profile, get into it. Like I said, Cosmos Astrum Radio. Like I said, too, you could go to the website, cosmosastrumradio.ca. I think it's at the bottom of the page. I think there's a little link there you can get onto Discord. Again, make a profile if you don't have Discord, or if you have Discord, get right into it. Like I said, it's just that easy, ladies and gentlemen. A trained monkey like myself can do it. You can do it too, easily. So, let's get into some more tunes, shall we? We got Morbid Angel, we got Obituary, Pantera, Sepultura, Slayer. Well, we're just going to keep going. Here we go. Morbid Angel, God of Emptiness. Like my soul.

Oh, right. That was Slayer, I Hate You. Coming up, we've got Amon Amarth, we've got Dawn of the Demise, Destruction, Evil, and so on and so forth. So let's get on to some more tunes, shall we?

Beyond this mirror, we see the legend of death.

Oh, right. We're hitting time, ladies and gentlemen. We're getting down to the nitty-gritty. And we're getting down to the nitty-gritty of the songs. So let's just keep going. We got some Megadeth, Overkill, Parasite Inc., Raven Face, Slaughter to Prevail, so on and so forth. So, without further ado, let's get into it.

All right, ladies and gentlemen, that was two back-to-back Skull Crushing, Lost in the Silence, Puppet Master, Slaughter to Prevail, Sixth Century, Revocation, Ravenface, Parasite Inc., Overkill, Megadeth. In this moment, we had so many good tunes tonight, but you know what I do every night to close out this show. Yes, Ave, grab the Igor gift or grift or whatever, because it's that time again. Igor, roll the outro.

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1: Good evening, everybody, and welcome to the Madhutu Effect radio show. I'm your host, Allison, and of course I'm with my lovely husband, Matt.
2: Who's awake this time?
1: Who's awake this time?
2: Well, sort of awake.
1: I'm the one that's dragging my butt tonight.
2: I paced myself today.
1: Okay.
2: Yeah.
1: Did we learn something?
2: No.
1: No, of course not. 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When you get to our page, on the left-hand side of the page is all the text channels, and each text channel is a show. So all you have to do is to click on the Madhutu Effect, and that's where we are tonight. So I would like to welcome in the doctor. We have Kobe and Abe, and
2: I think that's it.
1: I think that's everybody
2: in Discord.
1: Wow, where's everybody tonight?
2: Oh, Joe's in there. I see him typing.
1: Uncle Joe. But yeah, thanks for joining us. It's a lot of fun. Usually gets a little rowdy, but you know.
2: Never. we actually do have a few things to discuss tonight.
1: Oh, really?
2: Yeah, I didn't share with you the idea, but
1: that's okay. Sometimes it's better if it's a surprise. Then I don't think too much on it.
2: Yeah. Wow. We've already chatted about these. We have these conversations throughout the week and throughout the day, and so it's kind of normal for us. But yeah. But first off, you were out in Moose Jaw today?
1: I was. Yeah. I stopped by the beautiful Kobe store and picked up some gifts to take to Ontario with me next week.
2: Yep.
1: Beautiful things.
2: I don't think they listen to our show, so.
1: Oh, well, I don't want to say a thing just in case.
2: Okay.
1: Yeah, but there will be pictures posted. yes, there will. That's kind of been my whole goal lately, is to give a gift made by a friend who's made a gift that made it, so, which is really cool.
2: Say that three times fast.
1: I know. I'm too tired for that. I was in Moose Jaw, also dropped off a baby bird.
2: we're gonna get to that in a few minutes, but so next weekend you will have to put up with just me on here. Remember what happened last time? It was a 25-minute rant that I went on, so.
1: I don't see why you have to hide that from me. It doesn't bother me at all.
2: Obviously, I'm not hiding it. I'm doing it on the air.
1: Well, I know, but why do you have to do it when I'm gone? You can do it when I'm here, too. I don't care. I'll just grab a coffee and, you know, or tea.
2: Or mead.
1: Oh, boy. How's the mead coming?
2: I've got one brewing right now. It's going so slow. It's the complimentary lighthouse mead. More to come on that.
1: That would have been funny. We could have brought it over there today.
2: Yeah, I know. Yeah.
1: Pass around the bottle.
2: Yeah. But everybody had to drink it at the same time.
1: Mm-hmm.
2: Now,
1: that doesn't sound suspicious at all.
2: Not at all. So let's jump to a song, because we got discussions on music, birds, kind of weird meetings, you've got quite a bit
1: All right.
2: to go through, but I want
1: That's what happens when you flake out. You miss a butt. Just kidding.
2: to flake.
1: Last weekend, I'm just
2: Oh,
1: kidding.
2: yeah, I flaked out bad.
1: I was proud of you, actually. I was
2: What?
1: very proud for looking after
2: I
1: yourself.
2: wasn't looking after myself. I just couldn't wake
1: Oh,
2: up.
1: fair enough.
2: Okay, here is Crank It Up after the filters were put in place. And this is Necrovibe.

0: And welcome back to the Medutu Effect Radio Show on Cosmos Astrum Radio. That was a banger.
1: Yeah, it is. I don't know if anybody's ever has been able to catch the new show called Groove Line. It's actually pretty chill. I'm kind of digging it. But it's not what I thought I would like in the way of music, but I've actually been enjoying it quite a lot.
0: It's just different. Just nice and different to listen to. And
1: yeah, I had this expectation in my head. And if you ever get a chance to look at his site, he is all over the place. So, oh, look, Ange actually showed up.
0: That's an ant?
1: Yeah.
0: That's scary.
1: Yeah. Oh. I can't believe it.
0: Whoa.
1: Trying to change your name so we don't notice. Anyway, but
0: do you get that movie?
1: Yes.
0: Okay, cool. If you don't, well, too bad.
1: So, we had an occurrence around here. Yeah.
0: Which one? What are you talking about? Oh, yes.
1: Yeah. So I'll let you tell the story because you're the rescuer in this one.
0: Oh, dear. I'm bad at telling stories. Anyway, I was walking down to the co-op and I see something on the road. So I walked over there and it was a baby, like baby bird, half grown. Like he wasn't really tiny, tiny, but half grown. So I picked him up because it's 30 degrees outside and the wind was blowing him all over the ground. And anyway, looked around, couldn't find where a nest would be. So anyway, it was getting late last night. It was getting darker and colder and windier. And I'm like, well, I have two choices. I can leave him here and hopefully the mom finds him before something else does.
2: Meow.
0: Yeah. Yeah. I mean, he's a snack, right?
1: Yeah.
0: And, but he was already so dehydrated. Like his skin was like kind of was really papery and he was really in a bad way. And I guess when I went into the co-op, the girls had said that they'd seen him, out front and at some points too, just to watch to see if the mom and dad or, you know, had come to feed him. But no, you know, nothing had come for him and they were worried about him too. So I'm like, well, I guess I better just give him a chance. So I brought him home and I thought, you know what, he's probably dehydrated. So I got some water into him and started Googling like crazy to figure out what to feed this little guy. Apparently robins are very scavenger birds and they like they eat a lot of berries and worms. So I put out a call for mealworms on our community page.
1: Okay. And before you get to that person, continue on with the, because that's going to be our next topic. but so this bird that you had already named, Homer.
0: He has a big yellow mouth.
1: Yeah.
0: And he eats a lot.
1: Eats it and then immediately poops.
0: Yeah, that's what they do.
1: Yeah.
0: That's what the birds do.
1: But basically, she nursed this bird back to health. And it was treating her like mama because as soon as she walked by the bowl where the it was all tucked in, it started sitting up with its mouth open. So she kept feeding it. And today, she took it to the animal rescue, correct?
0: Yeah, there's... Well, I don't know if it's like really official. It's called the Moose Jaw Animal Clinic. But anyway, my friend Kobe had said, you know, maybe take him there. So I took him, still tried to call, couldn't get through. And then I took him there and they, it was weird because like the one lady at the front desk said, you know, like, why don't we just put him outside? And I'm like, well, that's not really going to help. I mean, like, and anyway, the vet came, took a look at him, asked me what I've been feeding him. And I'm like, he's eaten tons of mealworms and blueberries, and he's a happy little guy. He didn't look like he'd in injured himself. So she figures in a couple of weeks he should be fine. She
1: Yep.
0: said he looked like he was gonna make it. So yeah, so
1: Yes.
0: I'm glad I did that. It was a little bit scary. I was worried about him because he was so cute, but I miss him now.
1: And
0: I got attached really quick.
1: now the dog is freaking out every time I make a little small chirping noise,
0: Yeah,
1: and
0: he was so jealous.
1: oh, bad. So yes, as you know, we got a lot of things going on. So amongst everything, rescuing birds.
0: Yeah. I don't know. To me, it's just like the bee I rescued yesterday. It's like, why would you kill it? Why wouldn't you try to give it a chance? Like,
1: No. Yeah,
0: yeah.
1: so we seriously considered, nursing this bird until it could fly and let it hang
0: If I
1: out.
0: would have had to do it, yeah, I
1: Yeah.
0: probably would have, but
1: But you're leaving next week, and
0: yeah.
1: that means it would be left alone with me.
0: He'd probably like build a nest in your beard and he'd be like
1: Probably.
0: your best friend. That's how you roll with animals. But no, I don't believe in senseless killing of animals. I still, I'm not vegetarian, but I believe in, you can eat animals, but ethically. And
1: Well, you don't listen, want to see anything struggle.
0: no, you don't want to
1: Yeah.
0: see anything suffer or struggle. Like, I mean, I'm,
1: Except for me. Except for me.
0: yeah, you're like the least person, but no, everything, life is important, it's, and it's part of our, part about being a practitioner, about being a witch and being closer, part of
1: Nature.
0: nature and everything else. Like, I think, we have an obligation to look after animals and not. So anyway, what's
1: I'm just
0: that?
1: reading in Discord.
0: Oh.
1: What do I picture Matt and Robin version of Pinky and the Brain taking over the world?
0: Probably. It was so weird though, just like watching him. Like he's the only time he really slept well was when I held him in my hand and he was like warm and he'd snuggle down and just it was just like a bait, like a newborn baby, like feeding every 20 minutes and holding him and keeping him warm. And
1: So you put this call out for the mealworms,
0: yes.
1: and this person in Yellowgrass?
0: Yes. Somebody in Yellowgrass said, "Hey, I have some isopods and some mealworms that you can have for him." So I drove to Yellowgrass and met him, and really nice guy. It turns out he's extremely educated in botany, and he runs Yeti Gardens at Lang, and he's actually quite a fountain of knowledge when it comes to psychedelics and marijuana and all the fun plants, all the fun ones.
1: He dropped off a package this morning. And so
0: I used to buy so much weed off him. Nice.
1: he dropped off a package this morning. Now, from a practitioner's standpoint, sulfur is literally another aspect of gold for us, but a huge box of sulfur, which I need to get packaged up, and
0: So if you need any sulfur for your workings, let us know.
1: Yes, please let us know.
0: Yeah.
1: We'll
0: It's not
1: not.
0: like one of the easier things to find, so.
1: Yeah. But we do have quite a bit, so just hit us up if you want some. More than likely, but it's also apparently really good for soil and different things like that. So sulfur is for practitioners is literally, in many cases, very hard to get, and in its raw form, and
0: Yeah, it's in raw form, so
1: yeah,
0: it's not
1: so
0: has not been processed whatsoever.
1: no, so this is great. It's a great solar book, obviously, it's a element, but so yes, Ange will get you some, and
0: Hey, Uncle Joe, he introduced himself to me, but of course my a crazy neurodivergent brain just yeeted it out immediately. So, could you tell me what his name is? I feel so bad. But really, really nice. And actually, he's thinking about doing a show,
1: yeah.
0: possibly, which is really cool. And it kind of just confirmed for me that sometimes if a side quest is presented to you in your life, and it seems really odd and weird. Oh, his name's Chris. Okay, cool. That sounds about right. If you have that weird side quest, whether it's like saving a bird or, doing something randomly that you might not do, do it because you don't know where it's going to lead. Like, and sometimes it leads to important things. So, anyway, I thought that was kind of cool.
1: Well, what I'm finding fascinating is, okay, so you talked to Chris, and now he's interested in doing a radio show. And just a few weeks ago, you talked to someone else here in town who's developing our an AI platform, and all these are all side quests, every one of them.
0: My side quest.
1: Yeah, you go off the beaten path, and you feel drawn to go somewhere, and then you connect with someone
0: It's
1: else
0: like
1: who's.
0: intuitive side quests,
1: Yeah.
0: right? Yeah, it that seems to happen to me a lot. I don't know. You guys can weigh in if you have a better idea of.
1: You're being directed.
0: I just like to wander and just take things in, like I
1: True.
0: don't know. And I like to notice weird little random things that nobody notices, and I don't know.
1: So what he was also, because he has a fascination of music, had brought up about a performance called Ether Elf.
0: Etherell,
1: Yes. And this is the song that he recommended that Allison listen to, which she sent it to me and then sent me down a rabbit hole to find out more about this, but more on that when we come back.

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1: So I don't know if it's a group or a person or whatever. It doesn't really matter. But the Aether Elf does cater more to, and thanks, Doctor, because that does kind of fit more to the psychedelics aspect of, music and stuff. Anyway.
0: I just like how it tickles my brain. There's all these little things in and out. Like, I listen to every little part of the song, so it's like this, it tickles my, it feels like it's scratching an itch in my brain. I don't even know how to, that's a really bad description. I honestly don't know how to say it, but yeah, anyway.
1: But, and all the songs, didgeridoo? Yeah, that. And all the songs. So we'll play another one in a minute. It's actually, yeah, it's musical ASMR. There you go. That's a good description.
0: Okay. Maybe, yeah.
1: As we said a minute ago with the mead, all the other bottles are done. I did have one interesting occurrence happen. I had just had it. Well, we've had two, and you'll really get a chuckle out of the second one. But the first one, I had it with work. I was spent. I grabbed the Loki bottle off the counter, pop it open, and it sprayed about 3 feet in the air. By the time I salvaged anything, I had a half a glass. It was good, but,
0: it's so strong, you probably got caked off of it.
1: I slept good that night.
0: True.
1: But the second time, it turns out that glass bottles can have small fractured flaws that you won't be able to see. And under pressure, they will explode on their own.
0: Kaboom! Yeah, that was fun.
1: Yeah.
0: Especially the cleanup.
1: Yeah.
0: It's so sticky.
1: Very. Even after you think you got it cleaned up. So, yes, this has been quite the adventure with making the mead.
0: But you've learned so much.
1: Oh, yeah. Especially with this last batch. The earlier batches, drink at your own. No, they're really good.
0: How do you call it the blind blend?
1: Yeah. How do you burp mead? Oh, that's really a good question.
0: Yeah, it is a good question.
1: There's a small little device that goes on the top of it. And as the air bubbles come up, it's carbon dioxide that's created from the yeast interacting with the sugars. And it literally lifts up and burps each time. So, although when last time, I think the doctor was here, and then I added some yeast, I think it was, to it. And I put the new lid on it, and it started foaming. It looked like, a little two-stroke going off.
0: Ooh, you could power an engine. You could power a car with it.
1: Yeah.
0: The mead car.
1: Does require some type of fermentation, does require burping. You also have, when you want to vent, you also got to be careful with that as well. But, But I did learn that if you chilled the bottles first, which I didn't do with the Loki mead, if they're chilled first, then you
0: won't bubble as much.
1: It won't shoot up out of the air and everything else.
0: Like you chill the bottle before you open it.
1: Right.
0: Yeah.
1: No, the refrigeration doesn't stop. Well, yeah, it does slow down the fermentation. Temperature is a huge part of it.
0: Yeah.
1: That's why we keep it set up in the main area. So, also, it's a bigger area. So, The mead has places to run to. Anyway, For the Harvest Light Festival, what we've done is we revamped the proposal to the town and hurried up and got it to them before the town meeting.
0: So here's hoping they get it for next week's meeting.
1: So once all that's set up, that means the expansion will be inside of the Elks Hall. There may still may be some additional moving around, but we're trying to more or less get the areas, squared away. I'll let go when the dog is in Allison's arm, just completely lethargic. Now he's looking at me like, what'd you say? So, but yeah, we got that to him, and all that's pushed over. And once we get that approval, then, I mean, literally
0: it's
1: once.
0: Balls to the wall, man.
1: Yep.
0: Balls to the wall.
1: It's literally going to be every single day. Mm-hmm. Getting several different contracts and all the other agreements lined up.
0: And if you don't have your tickets for Toontown Pagan Summerfest, you better hurry up and freaking get them because it's coming up close.
1: Like, are they sold out? I know Abe is in Discord.
0: Oh yeah.
1: And listening. How many do you have left? Are you sold out yet? Because it's only a limited amount.
0: Right. And like, it's coming up fast because I leave to Ontario next week on the Friday. I get back on the Saturday. And then that week after that is when we go.
1: Yeah, that's when you guys go.
0: What do you mean?
1: Well, I'm not going.
0: You're not going to Saskatoon?
1: No. Why would you think? What would you think? I was
0: going? and doctor, I still do have a ticket for you, if you wanted to come, right? We talked about that, but I understand whatever happens. So, yeah, but yeah.
1: Yeah, and you told me I wasn't allowed to go.
0: Excuse me?
1: Yeah.
0: Yeah. No, you have to go. You made promises that you need to keep.
1: Yeah, I'll be speaking at it. So if you see a crowd of people, if you're going to Toontown Pagan Fest and see a crowd of people sleeping, that means they got through listening to my lecture.
0: Yeah, right. we'll have a table set up. I'm not too sure what I'm going to bring yet, but we'll see. It'll depend on also the weather and that too. So, yeah. And what I can pack. So anyway.
1: Yeah. We do have that merch table. Anyway.
0: We'll figure it out.
1: I always do.
0: We always do.
1: All right. Well, let's go with another one from Ether, Ether Elf.
0: Yeah, that was fun. Ooh, yeah. We have Alien Forest or Froggit. Froggit. Alien Forest. I don't know. They both sound cool.
1: Okay. Let's go Alien Forest.
0: Okay.

0: And welcome back to the Medutio Effect Radio Show on Cosmos Astrum Radio.
1: Sorry, the
0: I bring you love.
1: But look at those pupils.
0: Yeah. Do you know that episode?
1: Yeah.
0: Oh, okay. We're just laughing over Simpson's episode in Discord.
1: Yes.
0: It's where Mr. Burns has all his treatments and everything, and because he's glowing from being at the radiation, you know, at the nuclear plant for how long, and then Bart finds him in the forest, and he's like, "I bring you love, I love." Yeah, it's Mr. Burns, and his eyes are like, he looks like an alien.
1: The way you're saying that, I think I'm getting these flashbacks of some psychic fairs that I've been to. Yeah, the new layout for the Harvest Light Festival is going to be great for

0: Probably what I like to call occult theoretics. And
1: Mm-hmm.
0: this is bridging the gap between sciences and magics, but also going to be touching a little bit on the on the other aspect of the frequencies, so how to utilize them. So what is going on there?
1: Kobe had eye surgery, and when they die, like when you they fix it, they have to dilate the pupil. So, yeah, it looks so funny. That was the worst thing ever when your pupils are dilated, because it like the light is so obviously so bright.
0: Well, I hate it when I go to the last time I went to the eye doctor, they did the dilation, and I was like, oh, well, I just got to go back to work. Am I going to be okay? And they were like, oh, no, you're fine to drive.
1: Yeah, that's what they told me too, and I didn't think I was gonna make it home. I couldn't see. I couldn't even open my eyes like past the slit.
0: I opened them, but I couldn't, Is that
1: Yeah.
0: a stop sign? Is that a pedestrian? Is
1: So,
0: that,
1: FYI, if you're getting your pupils dilated, just don't drive. It's so funny because if you got in like an accident or something, you could like literally sue the pants off them. They probably already made you sign something.
0: Probably.
1: Oh yeah, see, they told Kobe that she couldn't drive, which is, yeah, see, like that's the smart thing.
0: Most eye doctors will tell you don't drive, and the doctor from there, yes, thank you, Doctor from there,
1: The doctor for mayor.
0: yes. It was requested in Discord, and I missed it. I apologize that Froggitt was get played. So, because we do have another one to play it, to wrap the show up.
1: Yeah, we'll play
0: So,
1: Froggitt at the end.
0: no, we'll play Prog It now,
1: Now?
0: and then we have another one to play at the end.
1: Ooh, okay, that sounds good.
0: Yeah. So here's Frog It by Ether. I hope I'm pronouncing it
1: Aether
0: correctly.
1: Elf.
0: Yeah, and this literature where the rabbit hole went down is they're utilizing live. What's the instrument?
1: Didgeridoo.
0: Thank you. And then they're making the backbeats utilizing
1: Dubstep.
0: anywhere between AI and dubstep. So they're mixing AI platform with natural mixing elements while playing the instrument. So it's actually pretty fascinating how they put the music out. But anyway, here is Ether Elf with
1: Frog
0: Rocket.
1: it.

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1: So, for those that don't know, Tribal Vibes, that does the fire show at the festival every year. I apologize, I can't remember his name. The guy normally plays the instruments and whatnot with the
0: Husband
1: fire.
0: and wife duo.
1: Yeah, but he
0: I
1: has.
0: used to call him Appa back in the day, but he doesn't go by that anymore. Oh, his name is Robert
1: Robert,
0: Apodaca.
1: he has he's actually been experimenting doing the same type of music with his didgeridoo. So he has multiple different didgeridoos, and but he that's actually what he's been doing is he's been experimenting using that with techno and a wide assortment, of different styles of music. So stay tuned because he's been incorporating it into his shows. So
0: That was pretty cool.
1: yeah. So so this is the reason we keep coughing and whatnot, because Allison just loves her incense, and she just smoked the place out. Like you and okay, it was me. What? I've got the robes on,
0: I'm not
1: and
0: saying anything.
1: okay.
0: Do you think I didn't complain? I
1: No,
0: just,
1: you just open up the front door and started fanning out.
0: well, I need to let some of it out.
1: That's the downside of a ceremonial.
0: Oh,
1: Everything's got to be covered in incense.
0: incense. Oh, well.
1: Yeah. But so, yeah, the building looked like, what was that one year that we had that ridiculous fog machine going and we had the dance party inside? So we had to open up the front door, and Main Street looked like the scene from The Exorcist with the fog rolling down.
0: Of course, it's coming out of our building. Well, yay.
1: That was great. So yeah,
0: No weirder than me, taking a flaming pot outside onto
1: oh yeah.
0: the sidewalk, on fire, screaming, going, "Oh my God." Nothing ever interesting happens around here.
1: Never. That's actually something I was thinking about is holding the dance party in here, and we still have the stage and everything set up, and I think because we could utilize this mixer and then have the other mixer, which is already set up for the stage, and yeah.
0: Possibly.
1: Yeah, well, we'll see. We're still, like I said, once we get the letter, then we go nuts with it. But if we could do that in here, that would be actually be even better. Better acoustics, lighting, everything, even ground, not falling into a hole,
0: Yeah, that would be cool.
1: Yeah. Well, okay, I was the one falling into the hole, but
0: Although it was pretty cool having the dance party outside. That was pretty cool.
1: That was only because you were running around in the Loki costume.
0: No, that wasn't fun.
1: Yeah,
0: But we need someone taller to do that. When you're the size of a child and you're wearing a big inflatable outfit, yeah.
1: actually, I didn't have to find those patch cords. Okay, there was an episode. We were all in here in the main room, and I was trying to find the patch cord. I couldn't ever find the patch cords. So I gave up and I got wireless adapters so that if I ever have to add microphones in the room,
0: Wireless.
1: just put the adapter on it and the
0: Wireless.
1: microphone is now wireless. Which is going to actually
0: Magic.
1: come in handy during the festival because when we have it plugged into the PA, sometimes it's quicker to have the microphone and go. So with that being said, we now have yeah, cords always go missing. But now we have a single adapter. It goes into the mixer board And then these plug into regular mics. And if you have to, there's something called phantom power on microphones, some microphones. And if they're required, you just press a little button and it provides the phantom power to the microphone. So, nifty little gadget to have, especially with some bands. So, yeah, it's. Comes in really handy. So, we can use it for the festival and as well as when we have guests. They can be
0: Absolutely.
1: chilling back. We don't have to run cables everywhere and just switch it on.
0: Sounds cool.
1: Yeah. So, you got anything else?
0: Just working on the rules and requirements for the Airbound. So again, once we get approval, then we'll be advertising that one.
1: Yeah. And then we got to get judges and prizes and all kinds of stuff.
0: Yeah, we're always looking for donations for prizes and stuff too. So
1: Absolutely.
0: if that floats your boat, something you want to do, that's cool. We're always looking for sponsors. Of course, we have the Existential Hippie Emporium as one of our sponsors, and we also have Upwards as one of our sponsors.
1: Yes.
0: Yes. And
1: Mostly.
0: it doesn't have to be like
1: Money.
0: crazy monetary amount of money. If you want to donate some money, that's of course extremely helpful, but your time, anything, like every little bit helps and we appreciate it, and we can't do it alone, so we try, but we can't.
1: Yeah.
0: We're bad.
1: I keep saying we can, and it's mostly because it's like Abe reminded me last year, just point me and I'll do it.
0: Which is how it should be, but we're bad for that.
1: Yeah,
0: Well, I'm bad for that.
1: I'm really bad for
0: But I think too, also for us going to Toontown and seeing the event that they've been doing for over 20 years, will be really, really good and inspiring for us planning moving forward. So.
1: Yeah. So, yeah, more to come on that, and hopefully here soon. Because once we get the notification, we're posting it on the page. And if for whatever reason they say we can't, we're still doing it. It's just be smaller. We're not. So, anyway. If anybody ever needs us, just reach out. Apologize. I am the worst about getting back with people here lately. And you can attest to why work. And but I do try. I'm just really bad about it right now. And plus with trying to get everything set up around here, so. Anyway,
0: Oh,
1: and
0: I got the floor almost like leveled
1: yeah.
0: downstairs, so that's coming.
1: Yeah, we're really close to having the downstairs bathroom ready for doing other events and workshops and things. So but yeah, everything's coming along, it's just going piece by piece.
0: Yeah, I don't think I'm gonna try this week to get the floor done
1: Okay.
0: downstairs. So we'll see how that goes. I have to pour some more again. So anyway.
1: Yeah, time in bodies is amazing. Thank you. I did have one other thing I wanted to throw out there, but I guess it wasn't that important since I forgot about it.
0: As soon as the show's over, you'll be like,
1: Oh,
0: ah.
1: I do remember one thing.
0: Oh.
1: I've gotten multiple messages about the app. To be 100% transparent, couldn't afford it yet, so I have to wait till payday. It does cost money to have the app on all the different app platforms. So it's just gonna have to wait. So If you wanted to listen, you can use Radio Garden, or you can use the website. We're on, yeah, it's that has been up on the website for a while, but yes, it's on the mudutu.ca website. There's a plethora of ways to listen. Google TV, but like I said, all these things costs,
0: Yeah. No,
1: and
0: they're not free.
1: no, so
0: It's free to listen on it, but it's not
1: yeah.
0: free for us.
1: So just so everybody's aware,
0: Yeah.
1: that's why the app's not working right now, is just can't pay the bill. I gotta wait. So anyway, awesome. I've been using the website when I'm driving, and it actually works fine.
0: Yeah, I work use the website at home or Soundgarden or
1: Well, that's because you have an Apple.
0: I haven't been using the app for what? Yeah.
1: Yeah, since we dropped Apple,
0: Pretty much.
1: yeah, they wanted to charge us an additional $600 a year.
0: Jeepers.
1: Yeah, right. That was like a well, I guess we're not going to be on the Apple platform. Yeah, it was originally a hundred, and it was actually cheaper than being on Google, and it was only $149 a year, and then Apple restructured. And then came back and said it was going to be $629 a year if we wanted to keep it, and with the additional $149. Yeah. And for Google platforms, apps, it's $322 a year that we pay. So it just, the bill came at the weirdest time. So, oh well. Yeah. So I'll pay it on the next payday, and we'll have the app back again. So anyway, it is what it is. But
0: Everybody's here, so I guess it's not that big of a deal.
1: yeah, no. Anyway, we're gonna wrap it up. Excuse me, and I'm gonna close it out with a song called "Reflection." And you got anything else?
0: No, I think I'm good.
1: Okay. Well, good night, everybody, and thanks for listening.
0: Good night, everybody.

at sight, sound, smell or touch the something inside that we need so much. The sight of a touch or the scent of a sound or the strength of an oak with roots deep in the ground. The wonder of flowers to be covered and then to burst up through tarmac to the sun again. Or to fly to the sun without burning a wing. To lie in a meadow and hear the grass sing.

And remember, if you'd like to learn one of life's most valuable secrets, just send $20 to The Announcer in care of this station. 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

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Yeah, I said it. No, not hip-hop. We call it witch hop. Yeah, that's that 2021 shit. Witch hop. 2021 redemption.

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1: Die Wunder dieser Welt werden

0: But for now, we're friends.
1: And we want to have it for our permanent record. What people are thinking. That's all. This is what people are saying and thinking about.
2: I thought you were broadcasting.
1: I'm broadcasting. I'm recording.

0: Two friends are wasting.
1: You were expecting to die or something, and when you finally hear that he did die, you don't feel shocked about it. I mean, that's the reaction I got to it.
2: And how do you feel about it now that we're in? I mean, what do you think?
1: Well, I
3: don't know.
2: No doubt, huh?
3: Stronger.
2: What's that?
3: Nobody else is stronger.
2: You think we're really going to win?
4: Well, I hope we beat the hell out of them.

0: watching my thing. I'm gonna kill, slaughter, there'll be not a one. If I come across a wounded one, don't wouldn't interest me. I kill my own father.
1: You feel it far behind, it's not. You're just really

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1: And using advanced real-time tactical imagery.
2: Welcome to Vault 137. As you traverse the wasteland and dodge deathclaws, remember that we are here to bring you the best music.

into each and every life. Some rain has got to fall, but too much of that stuff has fallen into mine and into each heart. Some tears has got to fall, but I know that someday that sun is bound to shine.

I'll do right now. The impossible will take a little while. I say I'll care forever. And I

time once again for an important GNR public service announcement. Listen, kiddos, never forget the importance of periodic weapon maintenance. Rifle, pistol, police baton, I don't care which. If your weapon is falling apart, the only wasteland asshole it's gonna kill is you. So be smart. Salvage those parts and make repairs whenever you can.

0: false teeth, doorbells, landlords, I make it clear
1: that no matter how they coax him,
0: I'll stay right here. I look through a magazine the missionary's wife concealed.
1: Magazine? What happens?
0: I see how people who are civilized bung you with automobiles.
2: You know you can get hurt that way, Daniel?
0: At the movies they have got to pay many coconuts to see.
2: What do they see, Donnie?
0: Uncivilized pictures that the newsreel takes.

0: Cows, bathtubs, streetcars, taxis, noise in my ear.
1: So no matter how they coax him,
2: I'll stay right here.
1: They hurry like savages to get aboard an iron train.
3: The Kringalingo Hula Humble Express.
1: And though it's smoky and it's crowded, they're too civilized to complain.
3: Aloka toho sahi mahena. When they've got 2 weeks vacation, they hurry to vacation ground.
1: What do they do, Donnie?
3: They swim and they fish, but the

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Just a friendly reminder to all you would-be bigots out there, ghouls are people too. You see, children, ghouls are simply humans who've been exposed to an ungodly amount of radiation and haven't had the good fortune to die. Sure, they may look like hideous zombies from an old monster flick, but their hearts, their souls, their tears are all very much human. So please, if you meet one of the Capital Wasteland's many ghouls, leave your prejudice at the door, and your pistol in its holster. Ah yes, one important caveat, kiddies. Those feral ghouls that prefer the dark, dank underground? They are basically mindless zombies, so kill as many as you damn well please.

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Bombs fall like rain on a concrete land. 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They

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Padded walls, a haven from shrieking downfall calls. 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Out there, order's just another tale.

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0: Highway to Nightmare is brought to you in part by Swanage Press. It lies in wait amidst your dreams, where nothing is ever how it seems. It is a portal to a terrifying world beyond the doorway to Nightmare. Come in. Welcome. I'm your host, Through the Doorway to Nightmare. The baseball player Chili Davis once said, "Growing old is mandatory. Growing up is optional." I like that quote, for I have seen too many people who have forgotten the wonderful world of imagination. Playing and losing yourself in a fantasy world has become almost taboo in today's world.
1: Mr. Shepherd, you have 30 days to vacate the property.
2: But I've been here for over 60 years. My father was here before me. I learned the craft of making toys from him.
1: I'm sorry, Mr. Shepherd. There's absolutely nothing I can do.
2: Where am I to go? What about the toys? What about the children?
1: It's not my concern. The city council decided that this property will be demolished in 30 days, whether you are in it or not.
0: Our mystery drama, The Toy Maker, was written especially for Doorway to Nightmare by Winslow Swan and edited by Crimson McKenzie. Our stars include Dave Arkapov, Jonathan Rosignol, William Stafford, Nick Davis, and Annie Mick. I'll be back shortly with Act One.
3: Mystery. Horror. Thriller. Suspense. Novels and short story collections from Winslow Swan, now available from Amazon.

0: Do you remember going to a department store? You would wait patiently while your parents shopped for, well, whatever it is the grown-ups need or want. Eventually, you would find yourself surrounded by toys. Ah, the wonderful world of toys. Now, if you will join me and just look across the square of this small town, you will see a rather old man. His name is Joshua Shepherd, and he is a toy maker. Oh, he is a little slower now. His eyes do not work as well as they did. His muscles ache a little more, yet he still makes toys by hand with an attention to detail. Currently, he is opening the toy store that his father built up many years ago.
1: Another day, another smile. Hello, my children. Did you have a good evening? Ah, Mr. Jingles, I must take you to the back and repair that small tear in your costume. I'm so sorry that the children are a little rough with you. Now, don't you worry. You'll be as good as new. Perhaps today will be the day that you find a nice new home. And you, little Sally, my finest doll, you're looking very pretty today. Oh, all of you are such treasures.
2: Mr. Shepherd, are you here?
1: Officer Pierce, so good to see you.
2: So, how's the world of toys?
1: Always the same. Happy.
2: I just stopped by to pick up the ones for the children's home.
1: I have them right here. It does my heart good to know that these toys will be going to a good home.
2: You've been doing this a long time, haven't you?
1: All my life. My father taught me. Oh, he was a good man.
2: Well, I'm sure the kids will love these.
1: And how is Mrs. Pierce?
2: Very well. The baby's only waking us up every 2 hours now.
1: When you are ready to buy your son his first wooden soldier, I hope that you will come here.
2: Where else will I go?
1: Oh, my. Looks like it's going to be a busy day.
3: Are you Joshua Shepherd?
1: Yes, sir. What sort of toy are you looking for? Something for your own child? Or perhaps a niece or nephew?
3: I'm not here to purchase a toy.
1: Oh, well, then, yes, I am Joshua Shepherd.
3: I'm from the Board of Commissioners. This is for you.
1: Officer Pierce, would you mind? My glasses are in the back.
2: Sure. Now, wait a minute. This is an eviction notice.
1: Eviction? What do you mean?
3: It means that you have to vacate the premises within 30 days.
1: I don't understand.
2: According to this entire block of buildings are being demolished. Why would the board want to take out this block?
3: They're breaking ground on a new courthouse.
2: What's wrong with the old courthouse?
3: The board felt that it was becoming obsolete.
2: How can a building only 7 years old be obsolete?
1: Please, excuse me, but is there something I can do? Someone I can talk to?
3: If there were any objections, they should have been made at the monthly board meeting.
2: Who goes to those things?
3: Nevertheless, if there was a problem...
1: What am I going to do?
3: You have 30 days to decide that.
4: Yes, sir. What can I do? Oh, Mr. Joshua!
1: I'm sorry, dear lady. Do I know you?
4: It's Nancy. Nancy Lawrence. Well, Nancy Wilkins now. My dad used to bring me to your shop every Saturday.
1: Oh, yes. Little Nancy. Now, let me see. You received as your first toy on them. Now, don't tell me. Oh, yes. Marvelous Mavis.
4: That's right. I can't believe you remember that.
1: I always know where my children go. Tell me, do you still have her?
4: No, my daughter took her when she turned 5. She loves her.
1: That is wonderful. So why haven't I seen you at the shop?
4: Well, you know, Between the job and trying to raise two boys and a girl, things get a little tight.
1: I completely understand. Business has not been so good lately, but I am always hopeful.
4: Now, what can the clerk of court do for our resident toy maker?
1: Oh, yes. I almost forgot. I received this today. Is there anything that I can do?
4: Oh my. I am so sorry, Mr. Joshua. They voted on this last week. There really isn't anything I can do. You might want to consult an attorney.
1: I do not have the money for such things. Well, I suppose that I will just...
4: Mr. Joshua? Are you okay? Do I need to call a doctor?
1: No, my dear. I'll be fine. Tell me, I don't really know these sort of things. Who is on the Board of Commissioners?
4: Now that I can help you with. Here.
1: Thank you.
4: Oh, and I will bring the kids to the shop this Saturday. I promise.
1: I look forward to it. Now let's see. Yes, Mr. Jingles, you have a wonderful new suit. You understand that this is necessary. We must save the store. Now let me just check the detonator. Yes. All the wires are hooked correctly. By this time tomorrow, Mr. Alfred Jackson, the head of the Board of Commissioners, will no longer be a problem.
0: Joshua places the doll into a box, checking the address. He walks down to 8th Street and leaves the package on the doorstep of Mr. Alfred Jackson. He then casually strolls back to his shop. We will casually stroll into Act 2 shortly.
5: The only witness to her murder cannot speak. Until now. Click. A Tale of Revenge by Winslow Swan. 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Revenge is a dish best served cold.

0: Joshua Shepherd is a local businessman with a rather unique trade. He makes toys for children. He has been doing this since he was a child himself. Now he is looking at eviction from the building that has been his shop for over 50 years.
1: Mr. Joshua? It's Nancy.
2: Oh, Nancy. I was in the workshop. What can I do for you?
1: After you stopped in yesterday, I just had to come and see you. Oh, my. The place hasn't changed a bit. Oh, there's Sally.
2: You remember? Yes, poor Sally. She's still here. I've not been able to find a home for her.
1: Would you perhaps be willing to let me take her home?
2: If you are willing to take care of her, she's yours.
1: How much?
2: For you, my best customer for so many years, take her. At least I will know that she has a good home before I...
1: Oh, that reminds me. Did you hear what happened to Mr. Jackson?
2: Who is this Mr. Jackson?
1: Oh, he's on the board of commissioners. Anyway, he died last night.
2: Oh, my. How?
1: Someone delivered a bomb. They say it killed him instantly.
2: That is a shame. So what happens to the building?
1: Well, I don't know. As far as the order, it's still valid.
2: Oh, that is distressing.

0: Perfect, Jack. Perfect. You will do nicely. A few cranks of your key and Miss Marcia Jackson will cease to exist. My friend, Officer Pierce, how are you today?
1: Not so good, Joshua. Not good at all.
0: What is the matter?
1: Well, we've had two deaths in the last 2 days. You know our force. I walk a beat, but I'm also a detective.
0: What happened?
1: Martha Jackson was killed last night. Another bomb. Second one in 2 days.
0: That's terrible.
1: Yeah. So, listen. Did either of the victims ever come into your place?
0: Officer, why would people like that come into my humble establishment?
1: Oh, no reason. So you didn't know either one of them?
0: Affairs of state are not my concern. Presently my concern is what to do with all my lovely children.
1: I understand. Just want you to know that Frank Milken is being guarded.
0: Who is that?
1: The last of the commissioners.
2: Is our little toy maker also a killer? I can understand his reasoning, but to go to such extreme measures? Perhaps we will find out more when I return with Act 3.
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0: sweet childish days that were as long as 20 days are now. So said William Wadsworth. And when that magical time of childhood goes away, what are we then left with?
1: Oh, my children, we have been through so much together, and here we are, the last day. They are going to build the courthouse whether I'm here or not. Hello? Who's there? Mr. Jingles, where did you come from? You must have been blown clear of the explosion. Yes, that's it. Oh, and look at you. Well, I can fix you right up, a few stitches, and you'll be as good as new.
2: Joshua, you in here?
1: I'll be right there. Now, Mr. Jingles, you be good and sit right here next to the detonator.
2: Thought I might stop by and give you a hand.
1: Oh, I appreciate that. I'm just worried about my children.
2: You know, that was not the only reason that I came here.
1: And what might the other reason be?
2: This is Mr. Milken.
3: That's Frank Milken, Mr. Shepard.
2: He's from the Board of Commissioners.
3: I just need you to sign these papers and then...
1: I know, and then Officer Pierce, you must take me away from my children.
2: Why, Joshua? Why did you kill those people? I was the investigating detective. I found parts of the toys that you used to place the explosive. I just want to know why you did it.
1: I thought that perhaps they would not evict me. I was wrong. Two people died and I still have to get out.
2: But why toys?
1: My toys? They are my children. I created them with my own two hands. I poured my blood, sweat, and tears into them. From my own two hands, I gave them the breath of life. They're alive to me. They're alive to other children. I suppose that you're going to arrest me.
2: I'm afraid I have to.
3: And about time, I say. This toy shop, it went out with buggy whips and radio tubes. Who would want anything like this anyway? I say good riddance.
1: No! You will not talk about my children that way.
3: You see, officer? Crazy's a bedbug. Arrest him.
1: I'm sorry, Officer Pierce. You've been a good and kind friend to this old man. I cannot allow you to do that.
2: Make it easy on yourself. I promise. I'll do everything that I can. I'll even hire a lawyer for you.
1: I have committed murder. I have admitted it freely to an officer of the law. There's only one thing left to do.
2: Hey, what is that?
1: That is a detonator. I spent all night last night wiring all of my children together. There's enough explosives all around this shop to level the building.
2: Come on, Joshua. You don't really want to do this.
3: I knew you were crazy, but that's just insane.
1: Please, Officer Pierce, take care of my children.
2: I promise. Now let's go.
1: Very well. Goodbye. I will miss each and every... Mr. Jingles, no, don't...

0: Are you still awake?
1: I'm sorry, Alan. I just couldn't sleep. What with the toy shop blowing up and poor Joshua inside?
0: No, now don't forget that police officer, Pierce, and Frank Milken. You know, they were in there as well.
1: I know. I just wish that there was something I could have done to help Mr. Joshua.
0: Nancy, he killed two people. Well, four if you include who he took with him. Now, just try to forget it. I'm going to get something from the kitchen. Do you want anything?
1: No, I just want to sit here for a little while. I'll be up in a few minutes.
0: Okay, but don't stay up all night. Try to get some rest.
1: Poor Joshua. What was that? Martha, is that you? I thought you were in bed, honey. You can play with your toys tomorrow. Now go to bed. What is that? Mr. Jingles? How did you... Is it really you?
2: Nancy stares at the doll, wondering how it managed to survive the explosion. She picks it up and cradles it in her arms, singing a soft lullaby. I will have a final word when I return shortly.

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0: The author Sarah Addison Allen asked, "Don't you wish that you could take a single childhood memory and blow it up into a bubble and live inside it forever?" Ah, the imagination of a child. For some reason, it tends to get lost as we grow older. Yours won't get lost, because all you have to do is join me right here through the doorway to Nightmare. Our cast included Dave Arkhipov, Jonathan Rossignol, William Stafford, Annie Mick, Nick Davis. The script was edited by Crimson McKenzie, and the entire production was under the direction of Winslow Swan. And now, a preview of our next tale.
1: But it has to be there.
2: James, I know that you want to believe there really is an Atlantis, but no one has ever been able to find it. It's only a myth.
1: I'm telling you, Ernest, I have found it. I'm so sure that I've already put together an expedition.
2: But you've never dived in your life.
1: But you have. That's why I need you.
0: Doorway to Nightmare is brought to you in part by Swanage Press. This is your host, inviting you to return with us through the Doorway to Nightmare for another adventure into the world of your terrifying imagination. Until next time, slumber peacefully.
3: Epilogue.
4: Shh. The butler did it.
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0: Doorway to Nightmare is brought to you in part by Swanage Press. It lies in wait amidst your dreams, where nothing is ever how it seems. It is a portal to a terrifying world beyond the doorway

0: Welcome. I'm your host, Through the Doorway to Nightmare. Have you ever wondered about the small, seemingly inconsequential things that happen to you in your everyday life? While at the time they may seem unimportant, until they build up to a horrifying conclusion.
1: No, I don't expect you to believe my story. I would be insane to expect that, yet I still have my sanity. While there is still time, I feel that I need you to understand what has happened to me. It was just a series of household events that have tortured, have destroyed me, have put me in this position. Oh, perhaps someone less excitable, more logical than I could explain them, for I've not been able to. I can only tell you the facts. And that I have to do now, for tomorrow justice will be served, and I will be put to death.
0: Our mystery drama, The Black Cat, was adapted from the short story by Edgar Allan Poe and written especially for Doorway to Nightmare by Winslow Swan and edited by Crimson McKenzie. Our stars include Crimson McKenzie, Winslow Swan, William Stafford, and Jonathan Rosignol. It is sponsored in part by Swanage Press. I'll be back shortly with Act One.
2: Mystery. Horror. 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

0: I am sure that you have heard the old saying about cat people and dog people, or that a person does not own a cat, but that they own you. Animals can be a wonderful addition to any household, until things start to go awry.
1: No, there was nothing in my childhood that could have foretold the events that I am about to relate to you. I was always a sweet and gentle child. I was kind to everyone and helped out when I could. Mostly, I liked animals, all kinds of animals. I married quite young and found that my wife also shared my interest. And very soon we had quite a collection. We had some birds and fish and a scruffy little dog and a cat, a beautiful cat. I'll never forget the day that my wife brought it home. Hello, my dear. Hello. Well, you're home early.
2: Oh, look what I just brought home, Charles.
1: Oh, look at it. A beauty, isn't it?
2: Oh, my. Yes, it seems to have taken to you. But then all animals seem to.
1: Where did you find it?
2: Some mean old dogs were chasing it. Poor little thing. I managed to get him before the dogs did.
1: Oh, such a beauty. Here, are you hungry? Yeah, how about some milk? There
2: In
1: you go.
2: In such a small thing.
1: Well, he certainly is hungry. Yes. Is that good? Hey, well, what's your name?
2: I don't suppose he has one. He's so young. I don't think that anyone owns him.
1: Well, then, we have to give him a name.
2: You mean we can keep him?
1: Keep him? What are you talking about? Of course we can keep him. He has no home. We can't turn him out into the streets, can we?
2: Oh, Charles, I was hoping that you would let him stay.
1: But he must have a name. Yes, now let's see. Look how dark he is. As dark as the night sky. Ooh, I know. He's as black as the devil. Let's call him Pluto. Yes, we will call you Pluto. Pluto grew up to be quite a remarkable cat. Of all the animals in our home, he was my favorite. A constant companion to me, even to the point of trying to follow me out into the street. But as the years went by, there was a change in me, a radical change that I am now ashamed to admit. Yes, I began to drink heavily, and my temper was shortened. As drinking became more and more necessary, I became more moody and irritable.
2: Charles? Charles, where are you going?
1: I don't have to tell you where I'm going.
2: Charles, please. Why do you have to go out every night to the bar?
1: Do you really want to know? Because it's the only way that I can get away from your nagging. Nag, nag, nag, all day long. There. You see? You could learn something from Pluto. He had never asked me where I'm going, do you, Pluto? Yes, you never ask. Come here.
2: Charles, don't pick him up like that. You're hurting him.
1: I'm not hurting him. I'm not hurting you, am I, Pluto?
2: Charles, just be careful.
1: I'm just petting him the way he... Ow! Did you see that? Did you see? He bit me. He deliberately bit me. Oh, you beast, you monster. I'll get you. I'll teach you.
2: Charles, no. Don't.
1: Yes, I hate to admit it, but my anger with the poor beast overwhelmed me. I caught him and held him fast, and pulling out my knife, I proceeded to cut out one of his eyes. After I had slept off the night's drinking, reason had returned to me by the next morning. No, I experienced half horror and half remorse for the crime of which I had committed. But that did not stop the drinking. In the meantime, Pluto recovered from his injury. The socket was indeed a ghastly sight, but he appeared to be in no pain. No, he would run from me, and this filled my heart with grief and remorse. That soon led to irritation, and one night, in a drunken madness, I slipped a noose around the poor creature's neck and hung it in the tree in the garden. I knew that it had loved me for no reason. This seemed to infuriate me. In my drunken stupor, I went to bed fully dressed.
2: Charles!
1: Wow.
2: Charles! Wow. Wake up!
1: What's the matter? Let me sleep.
2: Charles! There's so much smoke! What? Something must be on fire!
1: Oh, good Lord, Lucy! It's our house! Our house is on fire! Come on, quickly!
2: Charles!
1: Quickly, darling, or we will be burned alive! Come, this way! No, breathe! Quickly, this way! I can get you through the flames! Here is the door! Come on!
2: Charles! Our house!
1: At least we are alive. I went by the ruins the next day and noticed a small crowd of people staring at something.
3: Will you look at that? A cat. Yeah, that's what it looks like.
4: But look, it looks as if it's hanging by its neck.
1: What are you talking about?
3: Don't you see it? That one wall. The only one left standing.
1: No.
4: Like a cat.
1: It can't be.
4: Hanging by the neck.
1: No. You know who it is? I'll tell you who it is. It's Pluto. He's come back to haunt me. Leave me alone. Leave me.
3: Well, get some water, somebody. This man has fainted.
0: It is said that our actions, no matter how small, may have consequences. Charles would say that the fire was the consequence of the murder of his cat. Why don't you hang around until I return with Act Two?
5: The only witness to her murder cannot speak. Until now. Click. A Tale of Revenge by Winslow Swan. 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Revenge is a dish best served cold.

0: In the time of the pharaohs, cats were highly regarded, almost godlike, to the point of even being mummified and entombed.
1: You must understand that I am only relaying the facts. A simple chain of ordinary events that led up to, well, what will happen to me tomorrow.
2: Don't you think that you've had enough?
1: Just give me another one.
3: Yes, sir. How are things since the fire?
1: Yes, the fire.
3: I understand that you lost everything.
1: Yes, everything. You should see the place I live in now. It's disgusting.
3: What about that cat you were always talking about?
1: Oh, yeah. Pluto. No, he's gone as well. You know, I really miss him sometimes. He was such a wonderful cat, and he loved me so much.
3: Well, if you're broken up about him, why don't you get another cat?
1: Why don't you get me another drink?
3: No, sir. It's almost time to close up.
1: I said give me another drink.
3: I'll have to go get another bottle.
1: Why don't I get another cat, he said. Well, why don't I get another cat? Well, there's nothing that says I can't get another one. Hey, where did you come from? I've been staring at that table for 5 minutes and didn't see you. Come here. Yes, pretty kitty. Yes, come here and sit on my lap. There's a good cat. You know, you look a lot like Pluto. Only you have a small ashen patch on your chest.
3: Here you are, sir.
1: Say, who owns this cat?
3: Cat? No, I didn't see it. Big one, too. I don't know who owns it. Matter of fact, I don't even know how it got in here.
1: Well, yes, but does anyone own it?
3: As far as I'm concerned, you own it. My wife hates cats.
1: Silly woman.
3: Well, if you want it, it's yours.
1: Yeah. Yes, I want it. Yes, I want it very much.
4: Charles, this is such a wonderful cat. Just since last week, it's made itself so much at home. You would have thought that it lived here always.
1: Yes, I've noticed that.
4: And it reminds me so much of Pluto.
1: Yes, but this one has a patch of white on its chest. Don't forget that.
4: Yes, dear, that's right. But I can't help wondering, whatever became of Pluto? He disappeared the day of the fire and...
1: I know he disappeared. Well, maybe he knew that the house was going to burn down.
4: See how it loves you? It's rubbing up against your leg just the way Pluto did.
1: Pluto, stop talking about Pluto!
4: Darling, I didn't mean it.
1: No, I'm sorry. All this talk about how that cat resembles Pluto, it just makes me nervous. Actually, there's hardly any resemblance at all. Except that they are both black, and this one has a white patch on its...
4: Oh, the poor thing.
1: Why, what is it?
4: It has a wound just under its
1: Where?
4: Eye.
1: Where? I don't see...
4: See? Under the fur. I never noticed it before.
1: Neither did I.
4: It looks almost like a knife wound that goes all around his eye. almost the way Pluto. I mean...
5: No, no, go on, say it. Say it. Just the way Pluto did when I cut out his eye.
4: Oh, no, Charles, that's not what I meant. Maybe I got into a fight with another cat. It's just curious that we never noticed it before.
5: Yes, you have no idea how curious it is. Now get that cat away from me.
4: Charles,
5: get
4: you're frightening it.
5: Here.
4: You look crazed.
5: That
4: how can you be that way to a poor animal?
5: Me.
4: Especially one
5: get
4: that loves you so.
5: Now, I don't want to see it. Do you hear me? Get it out of here.
4: To hear you talk, anyone would think that you didn't even like the poor cat.
5: Like it? Like it? I can't stand the sight of it. I loathe it. I hate it. I tell you, I hate it. I hate it. And the more that I hated it, the more affectionate that it became toward me. It followed me everywhere that I went. Whenever I sat down, it would pounce and cover me with its caresses. If this were not enough, the white patch on its chest had come to take shape. It was becoming very distinguishable as the unmistakable shape of a hangman's noose, that instrument of pain, torture, and death.
4: Charles, are you going out again tonight?
5: Yes, I'm going out, and I don't know when I'll be back.
4: Before you go, do you think that you could help me bring up some wood from the cellar?
5: Why do you need more wood?
4: The house is very cold, and you know that I've been sick. I can't carry the wood by myself. Please, Charles.
5: Oh, all right, come on. You could have asked me earlier.
4: Oh, Charles, look out!
5: Oh, you beast, you monster. You tried to kill me.
4: Oh, no, Charles, I'm sure that it didn't mean...
5: I'll fix you.
4: What are you doing with that stick?
5: I'll show you, you wretched little...
4: Please, don't!
5: Let go of my arm.
4: No, Charles, please, don't!
5: Let go of my arm.
4: Please, Charles, don't do it!
5: Are you going to let go of my arm? Let go of my arm!
4: No!
5: I told you. I told you to let go.
0: There have been many reasons given for the act of murder, whether it be revenge, for love, or in this case, purely by accident. It is what happens after the crime has been committed that makes things more interesting. I'll be back shortly with Act 3.
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0: A series of incidents in the life of Charles has led up to the murder of his wife, Lucy. Incidents, when taken apart, seem to be ordinary, but increasingly violent in nature.
1: Lucy lay at my feet where she had fallen. She never made a sound when the stick hit her. I saw her still face and opened eyes, and resigned myself to the task of concealing the corpse. I found some loose bricks in the masonry near the fireplace. When I had made a large enough hole, I put her body inside. Then, with the skill of a bricklayer, I walled her up. No one.

0: my conscience. I slept so sound.
1: Yes. Just a minute. I'm coming. Oh, Sergeant. To what do I owe the pleasure of your company? Again.
2: This is Officer Joe Andrews. He's helping me with the case. Sorry to bother you again, but there still has been no trace of your wife. Some of her friends have been down to the police station, and, well...
1: You want to search the house again, is that it?
2: If you don't mind.
1: I do mind. You've already searched it twice. She's not here. I would like to know where she is as well.
2: This will be the last time, I assure you.
1: Fine. Where do you want to start?
2: I guess the cellar is a good place to start. Come on, Joe. Well, there's nothing down here. Guess we can start upstairs.
1: You know, Sergeant, this is a very well-built house.
2: Yeah, it seems to be.
1: I don't think that there has been a better built house than this one.
0: Well, you're not leaving, are you, gentlemen?
1: Why, look at this wall. So finely crafted that it will probably last 100 years.
2: Hey, do you mind if we...
1: Well, here, let me show you. I can take this stick and beat on it all day long, and there will not be a...
2: What in the name of God was that?
0: I don't know. Maybe it was the wind.
2: That wasn't the wind. Whatever it was, it's behind that wall. Joe, take this crowbar. I want you to knock that wall down. Good Lord. That's what we've been looking for, all right. His wife's body. But what is that thing sitting on her head? Wait. It's a cat. How did that get in there?
1: I know how it got in there. Look, you see? It's been feeding off of her body. I must have walled it up with Lucy. I never even noticed. Look at its red eyes, its blood-stained mouth. Oh, you beast. You horrible monster. You are the devil. You made me a murderer. For 3 days you've been in there waiting and waiting to send me to the death chamber. I hope you're satisfied. I hope that you are satisfied.
3: Charles collapses to the floor as he is handcuffed. As he looks up at the black cat, he notices that it seems to smile at him. I'll return shortly.
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One of Edgar Allan Poe's darkest tales, The Black Cat, was first published in 1843 in the Saturday Evening Post. I find it interesting that Poe actually owned a black cat and was also known to imbibe, sometimes quite heavily. Our cast

0: included Winslow Swan, Crimson McKenzie, Mick Davis, Rue Snow, William Stafford, and Jonathan Rossignol. The story was edited by Crimson McKenzie, and the entire production was under the direction of Winslow Swan. And now, a preview of our next tale.
1: Mr. Shepherd, you have 30 days to vacate the property.
2: But I've been here for over 60 years. My father was here before me. I learned the craft of making toys from him.
1: I'm sorry, Mr. Shepherd. There's absolutely nothing I can do.
2: Where am I to go? What about the toys? What about the children?
1: It's not my concern. The city council decided that this property will be demolished in 30 days, whether you are in it or not.
0: Doorway to Nightmare has been brought to you in part by Swanage Press. This is your host, inviting you to return with us through the Doorway to Nightmare for another adventure into the world of your terrifying imagination. Until next time, slumber peacefully. Epilogue: The Butler.

This portion of the show is being brought to you by Honest Ed's Used Cars, where every car we sell is backed by an ironclad guarantee that is so complete and comprehensive that we really don't see any need to put it in writing. And remember Honest Ed's motto, if any used car dealer anywhere in the country says he can sell you the same car cheaper than we will, then he's even a bigger liar than I am.

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Kayvon Cosmos, Astrum Radio. I am going to be kind of rushing through this topic because, okay, immediately following this is the old Scratch All Vinyl Hour, and then at 7 o'clock is the Psychic Witch Coach with LaDonna. And there was an album that I've been waiting on that showed up about 10, 15 minutes ago. So everything's been rearranged because this album is an hour and 20 minutes long. So, albums, LPs inside the album, you get the idea. Anyway, so I'm not going to tell you what it is. It is a multiple times it's been requested, and you just have to wait and see, because this is a pretty big deal for me to play this for multiple reasons. But hey, we got a topic today, don't we? I played that song to start with because I'm going to focus on Ritual Robes. Ritual Robes in general, you know, there you got certain people that will say you can only wear this type, you can't wear, you know, you don't wear robes, you do wear robes, whatever. We're going to kind of run down through the robes, and I'm going to try to squeeze it into a 30 to 35 minute window. Ouch. Anyway, so ultimately, there's the robe itself when doing ritual magic. Ultimately, it separates the mundane world to your magical working. It's not a dress-up party. It's a way of separating the aspects of the physical world and keep the focus. And the second side de-emphasizes the ordinary, you know, on the level of personality. And it also creates a symbolic alignment, whether it be color, the symbols, cords, head coverings. They all may correspond to your path or to, you know, the purpose of it. And it also acts as a ritual boundary. Many traditions treat ceremonial objects as both practical and symbolic tools for communicating between sacred and ordinary worlds. So there's common robe types. There's the towel robe, which looks like a big giant T. It has broader sleeves, simple vertical body. It's a T, basically. it is common with Golden Dawn inspired magic, Thelemic practices, hermetic orders, and modern ceremonial work. It symbolically it represents crossroads or spirit of spirit and matter. So, and then there's, you know, of course you have the black towel robe, which is often associated with silence, mystery, protection, concealment, or the unmanifest. A white towel robe is often suggests purification, aspiration, clarity, or solar spiritual work. So the robe's colors usually have a symbolic meaning, but they also have in those particular groups could also represent positions. So the alb-like white robe, it's a long white robe, resembles religious vestments such as the Christian alb. In occult practice, white is often used for purification, devotional work, lunar rites. It also can be used for initiatory practices. But ultimately, the different colors for robes, white, spirit, purity, moon, initiation, black, mystery, Saturn, silence, and the hidden. Red, which is fire, will, vitality, Mars. Blue, water, healing, devotion, Jupiter. Green, earth, nature, Venus, growth. Yellow or gold robes are usually oriented around air, intellect, sun, and illumination. And purple, spirit, sovereignty, mysticism.
It's not universal. The color scheme is kind of a blanket color scheme. Depending on your own individual path, those colors could mean something completely different. So keep that in mind. Don't take my word, but that's kind of a most common Western occult pattern. But I have seen, say, for example, I mentioned blue for water, healing, devotion, and Jupiter. Jupiter is often related to brown colors. So, once again, that's up to your own individual path. I'm just giving you a generalized color scheme, if you will. And then there's the aspect of the cloak. And sometimes it can represent authority, but it's also a way of creating that additional veil separating you from the mundane world. And then hood styles. Yeah, there's different hood styles. The cowl that goes over, the open hood, where you can see the face. An open hood frames the face but doesn't hide it. This kind of suggests reverence, focus, and ritual containment without full mystery behind it. It's common in modern pagan, druidic, and ceremonial robes. And it means I am still myself, but set apart, really. Bet you didn't know the cowls play a huge importance in the robes. A deep hood, which casts a face into a shadow, is often used for mystery, inwardness, and depersonalization. It reduces eye contact and can help some practitioners enter a meditative or trance-like state. It primarily means the ordinary self is receding. And then there's the pointed hood. Not those guys. A pointed hood appears in some monastic and some folk traditions. Historically, pointed head coverings appear in many cultures, but in modern occult dress, they often suggest flame, cone of power, or the connection between the head and the sky. And the way it was explained to me when I was younger is because it's in a cone pattern, you have to visualize, imagine the communication from the ether connecting to your mind. So thought arises toward the spirit is what that cone would mean. So the cowl is a pretty much a large hood or hooded cloak, connected together, associated with hermits and ascetics. But in magical symbolism, it pretty much so focuses on contemplation, humility, secrecy, and withdrawal. And it represents I step away from the ordinary society to seek wisdom. And then the veil, like hoods. Some hoods partially cover the face with sheer fabric, and this kind of blends the hood and veil symbolism, concealment. So it kind of means I stand between seen and unseen. Then there's those folks that wear masks in ritual practice. Mask among kind of one of the oldest ritual objects that are used in robed ceremonies. The mask may mean I'm not acting as my everyday personality, or I am taking on a sacred role, or the spirit archetype speaks through the symbol. There's also the some paths believe that the physical face becomes a doorway. So there's full face mask, half mask, animal mask, death mask, or ancestor mask, as they call it. Veils, but they're really more subtle. And what I mean by veil, let's say like in representation of the goddess Babylon, a veil would be worn. That's either one type is you cannot see through it. It's kind of a sheer aspect, and it's a partial revelation. The wearer visible but softened. It works well for lunar devotional or oracle type systems.
Then there's the opaque veil, where you can't see, and that's a full withdrawal, and it can represent silence, surrender, mourning, or the hidden face of divinity. So, in the aspects of robes, and the cowl and the hoods and the cloaks, they all have their own symbolic meaning. But that's why I kind of wanted to play that song to start with, because there is the aspect of some groups that want to focus more on the presentation, we'll call it. But we're going to get into that. And I'm going to play another David Bowie song. Well, no, actually not. I'm playing Florence and the Machine with Witch.

Hey, welcome back to the Crystal Cave on Cosmos Astrum Radio. As I mentioned earlier, I'm going to be cutting the show a little short so I can get the next one. I really don't want to cut this album in half and play it in two segments. Just seems wrong. Anyway, continuing on with the robes. One way to look at the robes that you use for rituals and your practice is the garment is not the power. The garment is the address where the power learns to arrive. If you look at it that way, it's an aspect of, well, I mean, really at the end of the day, many modern practitioners make a mistake. They treat occult attire as aesthetic branding rather than a charge interface between the physical body and the ritual body. The physical representation matters, but it's only because it gives the unseen pattern somewhere to condense to. So, but in a group setting, and I'm going to step back a little bit, on the individual scale, really ultimately, pick a robe, color, pattern, style that fits to you. 100% that fits to you. But understand that when you're in a group setting, you may be asked to change that. The reason being is because it's something called the current of the ritual itself. And the reason being is everybody you're supposed to have it can be kind of loose based on certain groups, but ideally, and to maintain this current, if everybody is wearing similar robes, but it's imperative that they have something with that robe, that style in that robe that reflects them as an individual. And because it is that individuality, it also leans toward the group setting. Now, I don't mean like a gathering or a social gathering. I mean like a formal ritual with a distinct purpose in mind. Now, or a centralized focus. Then that's when the group ritual layout needs to be more uniform, because the mindset will follow it. And the mindset creates that current, and that also builds that energy, that connection between the other planes. So doesn't mean that everybody has to be dressed identical. It means that there has to be some type of continuity in the robes, whether it's robes or none. I'm not talking about sky clad. I am not touching that literally. No. So a useful principle for robes themselves. A base robe belongs to the current. The added signs belong to the practitioner. The whole garment belongs to the rite. So this is in a group setting. So when you're looking at these type of aspects, remember, formality is the container, symbolism is the language, discipline is the pressure, and the current is what moves through it. So it's when you start mix matching robes in a formal ritual environment, human nature, people start looking around, looking at the symbols, going, you know, well, I'm going to use a real life example. We were in a group ritual. Wasn't a formal one. Everybody's wearing their own individual path, but it was in a group ritual at a gathering. And Allison and I show up, and we got asked if we were part of the Witchcraft Vogue magazine, because we thought in our head, hey, pick the nicest robes, you know. But yeah. Anyway, we stood out like sore thumbs. Everybody's wearing a standard towel robe, and we're dressed like we're going in to open up, you know, the cosmos and step through type, you know,
We didn't know. Anyway. But that also creates that atmosphere, when everybody, nature is human nature. Look at them going, I'm digging that robe, or why is that robe like that way? That is human nature, which becomes distracting. It pulls away from the pulls the awareness back into the physical personality. But so that's why in certain groups, they may have strict rules. You have to be dressed a certain way. You can have your own symbols, your own representation, but you have to be dressed a specific way because they don't want to risk that pulling back to the physical. So, under there's the clarifies of office and functions. Some groups have anywhere from knights to seers to the caller, the priestess, et cetera, et cetera, et cetera. It just keeps going. But if you want to look at it from an idea of the robes themselves, a shared robe foundation creates a group body. A controlled personal symbols defines the individual's subtle functions. A hood or veil protocol sets degrees of withdrawal or threshold work. Colors and discipline, it keeps the current cohesion going on. And then there can be rank office markings, but that prevents by having those, it also prevents symbolic confusion. Opening and closing forms builds and releases energy safely, and silence and speech rules protects concentration and movement pattern, how the ritual actually flows, who goes where, when, why, or who stands, directs the current through space. So there's all these actions and that can play a huge part in not only the robe position, the attire, and pretty much so everything about it. So the robe should answer really these three questions. What current am I entering? Am I doing a solitaire? Am I working with a group? Am I focusing on a specific energy? What function do I serve within it? And what self am I setting aside so the work can happen? So that last question is really more crucial because the robe is not there to say, look at me. It's there to say, I have taken my place in this current, this pattern. So I have squeezed that into 30 minutes. Holy crap, I did it. I have like a ton more notes, but I want to point out that when you're looking at your robe, don't worry about what other people are wearing as a solitary. Focus on what makes you feel connected to the planes, to the other worlds, as we discussed before, the subtle planes. That's what's important. In a group setting, it's not a case of sacrifice, it's a case of aligning yourself with the current in that group. Now, I don't mean gatherings, I mean in a group ritual. And what that means is like in a coven environment or if it's a ceremonial aspect. Those type ritual environments are key, but you also got to maintain your individuality because that's what empowers the current. So, anyway, squeeze it into 30 minutes so I can hurry up and get this album on and not run over. You know what? I'm just scattered because, like I said, hey, it showed up like 10 minutes before I went on here. If you have any questions or concerns about robes themselves, or there is no, don't come to me with, do you think this is right? That's for you to decide. Don't let anyone ever decide that for you. That is the most important thing.
But if you want some recommendations or some direction on where to go to get a custom robe or things like that, definitely hit me up. There's a lot of possibilities out there. Heck, my first robe was from a Halloween store, so I'm not, I'm not picky. Yeah. Or actually, I take that back. My first white robe was a bed sheet with a head cut out, and then I draped it over myself and then tied a belt on it. That was my first ritual robe. Now, I won't tell you how old it was and how I tried to explain away cutting a hole in my bed sheet. But hey, it worked. Anyway, gonna jump to the old scratch all vinyl hour, and let's this is gonna be exciting, folks. Gonna be moving in Discord over to old scratch. Thanks for listening.

Okay, you can quit with your hacking and everything else. Let's get started with this. So I have an album that showed up literally just a few minutes before the Crystal Cave. Been waiting on it, and it decided to show up. Oh my gosh. Now most of these are handwritten, so I'm having to go by memory. This is a double album set, henceforth why we're starting early. I'm trying to find my. Oops, don't hit the album. Okay, so we're going to start with side one. What album am I talking about? Side one, In the Flesh, is the first track. The Thin Ice. Another Brick in the Wall, part one. Another Brick in the Wall, part two. And Mother. Yes, folks, we are listening to Pink Floyd, The Wall on vinyl. Oh, this is gonna be epic. All right, here we go.

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That's driving me nuts. Right. I know. There's that sound. Yep. Okay, let's try it again.

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1: And we're moving on to the second side.
2: Sorry.
1: I got it cranked up in here. Sorry. and yes, I had my mic unmuted earlier. I don't know if you could hear me singing along or during my hacking moment, but either way. There's a lot of personal points to this album that I can relate to and always have. And yeah, so we're going to continue on to the second side, and I need my sleeve for this because I can't read the little scribble on the album. Goodbye Blue Sky, Empty Spaces, which was always one of my favorite songs, Young Lust, One of My Turns, Don't Leave Me Now, Another Brick in the Wall Part 3, and Goodbye Cruel World. Here we go.

0: 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Erstmal.
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